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0: Bobo Kingdom in River State coronates His Majesty King Charles Douglas MacPeple Jaja, JK the 6th, Amayanabo of Bobo Kingdom on Saturday, 26 September 2026. 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The coronation is on Saturday, 26 September 2026. It will be grand, spectacular, and historic as Obobo Kingdom opens its gate of hospitality to all. Come one, come all. Obomae. 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
6: The federal government says it has started paying 18 billion naira owed to 2,100 former workers of the defunct Nigeria Airways more than 20 years after the airline was closed. The Ministry of Finance says the workers in batches 1 to 7 have been paid, while another 600 workers in batches 8 and 9 will be paid in the coming days. The government says it checked the workers' records, fingerprints, and bank details before making the payments. It says another exercise will begin by the end of September or early October to help workers whose records or bank details need to be corrected, as well as families of workers who have died. The government says the payments are part of efforts to settle long-standing debt owed to former Nigeria Airways workers. Moving on, the National Assembly has suspended all official visits to South Africa and will boycott legislative events hosted by the country until further notice, following reports of attacks against Nigerians and other Africans. The National Assembly says some Nigerians have been killed, injured, or forced to leave their businesses and homes because of homophobic attacks. It urged South African authorities to protect Nigerians, investigate the attacks, and prosecute those responsible, but says the decision does not affect the long-standing relationship between Nigeria and South Africa. Meanwhile, the Nigerian Citizens Association South Africa is calling for an urgent investigation into the killing of a 58-year-old Nigerian bishop, Taiwo Michael Fakunle, in Johannesburg. Nikasa says Fakunle, an indigene of Iye in Ekiti State, was reportedly killed at his home in Kessington on September 4, 2026, after two suspects allegedly entered the house and shot him several times. The association says it has reported the incident to the Nigerian consulate in Johannesburg, while the murder case has been opened. It urged the South African police and other authorities to investigate the killing properly and called on Nigerian diplomats to work with South African officials until those responsible are brought to justice. Nikasa also appealed to Nigerians to remain calm and law-abiding, warning that not to take the law into their own hands while the investigation continues. In politics, President Bola Tinubu and the APC are asking the Federal High Court in Abuja to dismiss a suit challenging the president's eligibility to contest the election. The suit was filed by a presidential candidate of the ADC, Atiku Abubakar, who alleges that Tinubu presented a forged National Youth Service Corps discharge certificate to INEC. But Tinubu and the APC have denied submitting any forged certificate for the 2023 or 2027 elections. The APC Director of Legal Services, Sanusi Semela, also clarified that the president did not submit Form CF001 to INEC for either election, as alleged by the plaintiffs, and maintains that the NYSC had never denied issuing a discharge certificate to the president. Finally, the senator representing Anambra Central, Victor Ume, says unresolved issues from the 2023 presidential election are still causing concerns as Nigeria prepares for the 2027 elections. Ume says the glitch announced during the 2023 collation of results has not been properly explained by INEC, and this is creating doubts about the commission's readiness for another election. He also warns that the growing use of artificial intelligence could create new ways to manipulate elections through fake but convincing information. Ume urged INEC to reduce its reliance on temporary election workers and instead employ and train more permanent staff to handle important duties. He adds that permanent INEC staff should also be trained to serve as collation and returning officers instead of relying heavily on academics from tertiary institutions to improve accountability and public confidence in elections. To reach the news team, send an SMS or WhatsApp message to 0808-721-7215. Good morning. I am Ifeyemi Andrew.

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This message is from 92.3 Nigeria Info.

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4: Ladies, ladies, ladies, what are we doing on October 1st? And I'm asking this because I'm seeing something and I feel like I should tell you now before you start making other plans. Yes. So there's a ladies' hangout coming up in Port Harcourt, and this one is giving women a chance to come out, meet other women, learn, and have a good time. It's the Port Harcourt Love Hangout Ladies Edition. And this year, we're calling it Her Vantage. Yes, it's happening on Thursday, October 1st at Suntal Event Center, Sash Road, Port Harcourt, from 11 a.m. And before you start thinking,

0: If you don't, they don't give you. Do you understand? And then they don't care whether the remaining one will be able to carry out the job or not. So the only thing the service provider will do is to reduce the quality of the job that is delivering. And in fact, if you're opposing it, they look at you as if you're strange. Or does this man really know what he's talking about? So that's the system everywhere. I am not holding brief for them. But if you go in detail, you realize that some cabals have fixed in 3 naira, 4 naira, or 1,000, 2,000 into one bag of cement, are you saying? Don't be surprised. That's the environment to have found ourselves, and that's the situation. And the issue is that probably without them, you don't get the regulatory approval. And then they've told you, this is, will you pack out of business? Sometimes the fund that is used to put up such an investment is loan. Maybe 30 years to pay, 15 years to pay, 25 years to pay, and then you must meet up these obligations. What will you do? Even when you tell them, okay, I'm going to add it on the cement too, they say, no problem, that's what, add it there. All we want.
1: For the citizens to suffer.
0: A lot of things goes on in the presidency, that's the truth. So many things goes on. That's why I'm always appealing to Nigerians to marry their PVC and get involved in political activities. We have suffered enough, probably maybe in the shortest time, good people will come on board. Do you understand? So that's it.
1: All right. Still on the Daily Pulse, fresh petrol price increase looms as crude oil surges above $105. Markets react. Marketers are reacting. It says petroleum products, retailers, marketers, depot owners, and refiners in Nigeria are weighing a fresh increase in the pump price of premium motor spirit PMS as crude oil prices climbed above $105 per barrel. The increase in the crude oil, shouldn't it be a plus for us? Why this? This is your sector.
0: You see, Nigeria should thank God for Aliko Dangote. Sometimes I listen to the radio, people call, abuse him and all that. If Dangote refinery had not commenced, we'll be buying 5,000 per liter by now. That's nothing but the truth. We'll be buying 5,000 per liter by now. The reason is because you know what Ukraine is doing to Iran. And that's why they usually go to get cheap fuel because of the sanction. Right now, Russia cannot even service its domestic demand.
1: Ukraine.
0: Not to talk of exporting it. Do you understand? You know what's happening in Iran? You understand? The Strait of Hormuz have been blocked. That's why they go to source for cheap product. And that apart, let me tell you, this is the character and the mindset that these guys have. If they used to bring, let's say, for 1,000 per liter, and then because of these circumstances, it increases to, let's say, 2,000 or 3,000 per liter. And then they have made up their mind to add it 2,000 for themselves. The increase does not bother them. You will see government agents come to justify it online. They will tell how much is fuel in America. How much is fuel here? They understand. They will still add it. They don't care because the citizens most times don't even care for themselves because the election day will come. They will collect this money from them and give them to 2,000, 1,000.
1: So what's happening in the cement industry is also what's happening
0: of course,
1: in the oil
0: and gas. No. The cement industry is different. It's different in the sense that the cement industry is fully private. They only interfere to get their interest. But they control the petroleum sector. Are you not surprised that we have refineries that have not been fixed for over many decades?
1: Why? In spite of the billions of dollars that have been spent.
0: That's the truth. Because you have people who are incompetent. You have a system who have no direction. You have a system who have no program. Do you understand? Now, at this point, Nigeria should be smiling, just like you said. But how... Sorry, but how many barrels are we producing now? We are celebrating 1.5, 1.8. Last time I told you, I said countries like Saudi are hitting 9 million, 10 million. Iran, with all the sanctions, are hitting 6 and 7. Do you understand? Then, now Nigeria is celebrating 1.5 and 1.8. Do you understand? Now, what are the reasons? It is because the assets are aged. You understand? You raise memo for, you know, it's partnership. The private, like Shell, they raise memo for the government to replace this asset or to enhance this asset. The next thing they tell you, what is my interest? And they don't care. As long as their interest is not protected, my brother, to hell with you. Don't even tell them it's going to enhance our productivity. The government is going to make more money. They will tell you how many, half a year, yeah? The government make more money. How does that concern me? That's the truth.
1: That's what they tell you guys?
0: They're not chewing their mouth now. They don't hide it. Are you not surprised that primary schools, there are no chairs? Can I send you a picture of some schools someone sent to me in my phone?

0: can't even train a pig there. Because those things are not priorities to them. Their priority is what comes to their pocket. If they have an allocation of, let's say, 50 billion, 60 billion, and then they have made up their mind to take away 20, even if the remaining one can only do salaries and that's all, they don't care about anything. And then the people are not interested in holding leadership accountable. So these kind of things must remain. You understand? Nigeria should brace for more difficult times, because anyone that comes will tell you, I came to inherit collapsed economy. I inherited a non-existing economy. That Buhari said it now when he came on board. That the same APC that inherited collapse. Even though that economy was better,
1: he said it was collapse. And then Tinubu is saying the same thing.
0: The next person that will come will still tell you, I inherited a comatose economy.
1: Let's go. Still on Daily Post, FBI partners EFCC to probe alleged diversion of USAID funds in Nigeria. Trump actually stopped those money from coming in. We had, you know, I remember when I was in the Choir Bomb, you know, we've gone for training, you know, NGO training on HIV, tuberculosis, you know, as journalists. And, I mean, there were interventions. But we heard that these monies, some of them were diverted, you know, inflated budgets and all that. What's really going on? I mean, is this money coming in from donors.
0: Is it not shameful that fund that was given to us for the sake of our people, and yet we cannot be accountable to them? Now, the American government is supporting your HIV patients here in Nigeria, supporting your tuberculosis patients here in Nigeria. So the only thing you know it is appropriate is to cut off the fund for yourself. You understand? Meanwhile, I have my people there in Ahoda that for so many years, floods have dealt with them. Somebody will plant his only means of survival and livelihood. At the end of the day, flood will come, sweep and destroy everything. The government does not reason to know how will these people survive? How will they feed? The only thing you do is they will send them one carton of Indomie and all that. They don't bother. They don't care to understand that this one should be placed on a special salary, even if it's for 9 months or 8 months, pending when the replanted
1: cassava will yield.
0: They don't care. But this is an American man thinking and being concerned about your citizens that have been infected with this illness. So what are we saying? It still boils down to corruption. Every office in Nigeria are key into it, because the leadership have not shown any responsibility and accountability. So it is to everybody. You go to the private sector, it's there. You go to the public sector, it's there. But the only shameful thing is that must we always be up for the bad news? Today is all over the place. Our president is being probed for alleged Nigeria. Now that the FBI is coming to partner Nigeria. Why? I think we should try and be reasonable, so to say. And by the time they go into this investigation, you will realize that people that you don't expect, people sit here and call my leader and my this and my that, are involved.
1: You even heard about, you know, the COVID period. They said they were feeding children who were at home. And after that tenure, billions were stocked somewhere. Like billions.
0: My brother, the truth is that I just hope Nigerians will assess themselves, look at their life, and then choose to be wise and choose to be reasonable. You can't continue to encourage a system that is destroying your life, a system that's placed no value on you. Some people were born 1980, and as of today, some have gotten to 40 years. They've had no value added to themselves. Even the one that have gone to the university, finished university, studied one professional courses or the other, no extra value has been added to their life as a result of the system that most of them so support. Parents should try to be reasonable, citizens should try to be reasonable, and there is no way out. You can't do coup, you can't go into war. The only thing you can do is to have that political consciousness and assess the people that you are about to elect. And then stand up when it is time for you to stand up. Because even if you're leaving and then

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11: President used his last Democracy Day address to talk about several issues, including security.
12: 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They don't want to talk about
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13: Welcome back. So I took Only God Can Stop Tinubu in 2027, Baba Ahmed, and also the APC bloc going against the Rainbow Coalition of... I want you to join both so we can take calls.
14: Well, I think Nwigwe himself has a personal relationship with Tinubu. And they have their personal understanding. It's not about the APC bloc or that. APC bloc is not going for election. Tinubu is going for election. If Tinubu believes that Rainbow Coalition will be one of the strategies they will use to succeed, the party does not have anything, because the party, as it stands today in Nigeria, does not have any value. Political party does not have any single value in Nigeria. That's the truth. Go to Abuja. All of my friend told me, man, oh boy, Nigeria is finished. I said, why? He said, people go to meet secretary and chairman, give him 15 million, 20 million. They don't even partake in primary. That's a waste of time. The chairman and they sign the people, submit your name to INEC and set to INEC. You understand? Set to INEC. INEC could tell you, we didn't see any primary. Oh, yeah, settle them. That, to that extent. You understand? Political parties don't have a say. Does it exist? No, political does not exist. No ideology, no nothing. That's the truth. So, anybody saying the party block or political block, it does not exist. The power of the man in power, the authority of the man in power, the leadership of the man in power, being the president or the governor, is final. That's the truth. So they should not deceive themselves. The president is comfortable with it. So be it. They have to go with it. Nobody should come and make noise and said they are against. What are you against? You understand? Do you even have a party? We all know what happens now. So why are you trying to deceive yourselves? It won't work. The truth is that there will be Rainbow Coalition working for Tinubu and not for the party or for you. So let it lie low. Let them come and let you know what you come and disturb us about that. That's the truth.
13: Okay, only God can.
14: Well, that is his personal opinion anyway. I know power comes from God. That's the truth. And in other words, probably he's right. But I don't want to insinuate that he wants to create an impression where, create an atmosphere for violence and anarchy so that people will over prepare, in a sense that Tinubu has prepared to write.

0: himself. They understand, and then the only way maybe God take his life and all that. I don't think that is necessary.
1: Do you
0: for
1: think
0: now.
1: He's trying to jump boat?
0: That is, you know, the Nigerian politicians, that's how they behave. Whenever they want to, they start saying good things about the person. Let's wait for the next publication is going to sell less. The next one is going to say. But for now, we agree. It is God that gives power. It is God that takes away power from
1: us. But is he telling us something that we already know?
0: How can he say that? Well, by my own calculation, it is based on the views of the people. People win or lose election. If the economy is good with the people, you will win. If the economy is good with the people, they will react in election day. Do you understand? So, whichever angle he's talking from, whether he's looking for soft landing from APC, or he's trying to negotiate, or he's trying to whip sentiment, or he's trying to create tension that is not necessary, whatever he wants to do is up to him, my brother.
1: Mm. Can our votes count in 2027? Nigerians ask. That's from the Vanguard. They're asking, INEC, can our votes count? A lot of people are asking. That's one of the major issues Nigerians have. We are going to have our own situation room. We are going to have our own machine. There shouldn't be glitches.
0: That's why I've always said it. Osun people said their vote will count, and it counted. When Rochas was coming to become governor of Imo State, then it was the opposition party was not as strong as it is right now. The people said their vote must count, and it counted. Several examples. Do you understand? People who stood and said their vote must count, and it counted. I want Nigeria to tie their life to their PVC. That is it. All the debam, everything you think you have belong, all your power. Do you know who I am? I am this, I am that. Let it be on that day. If you want to vote to count, it will count. That is the truth. If you want to vote to count, it will count. And I want to appeal for one thing. Parents should start sensitizing and conscientizing their children. Those ones who are there to sell resource sheet. Those ones who collect money and manipulate. Because the president is not in the polling unit. The governor is not in the polling unit. This is the Nigerians that are in the polling unit. Do you understand? All these things are done by Nigerians. I watched a video where somebody said, the moment you get to local government, they ask you, have you posted? Have you posted the result? Or if you have not, they give you 200,000. They give you 250,000. One guy was even selling their resource sheets. So everything is not about politicians, you know? We don't blame politicians in everything. That's the truth. People should try as much as possible to...
1: What about the professors? I think it was Jega or so that brought the issue of these professors? Yes. And we used to see professors as honorable people.
0: And they used to do well then, during that Jonathan's election time. A lot of them were honorable.
1: So what happened? These days now, we are even hearing professors talking from the other side of their mouths. I mean, a professor who knows that his counterparts abroad are earning 3-4 million and they are paying him 600,000-700,000 here, and he says government is doing well.
0: I've told you about this. I said, what is happening now is nothing but survivor. The policeman wants to survive. The judge wants to survive. The professor wants to survive because the system is not structured. The system has no bearing. It has no direction. It's like when people are in a ship, in a vessel, and then the vessel is about to sink. So anyone who sees the window jumps out. Anyone who grabs under the seat of wherever anybody can sit to grab to pull out, that's what they do. A professor who probably is battling one illness or the other as a result of his age, they understand, and then he's been offered 100 million for something, and then this 100 million could be able to, you know, take care of that his health, or this 100 million should be able to send his kids abroad, because they've lost hope, including the police. Why do you think they are looting? Politician, last time when I came here, I said because they've done everything they can. The system is not working. They have reduced the system to self. They have no business in anything public governance anymore. The system has been reduced to self. So if you're sending a proposal to the governor that will bring dividend, that will create 10 million jobs, as long as nothing is coming for him, you're wasting your energy. He won't go in for it. He will tell you, my hands are tight. You know, I have a lot of things. It won't fly. I think he gave me an instance of your own experience. So that's it. The first thing they ask you, what's my own? Because that patriotism for the soul of Nigeria, for the soul of the state, is dead and buried. Everybody's struggling either to japa and leave the entire shores, or to acquire much wealth, secure citizenship for himself and his kids abroad, or prepare life for himself. It's just about self at this point. So it does not matter if it is a judge. It does not matter if it is a police. It does not matter if it is a professor. It does not matter even into the religious body. You go into the traditional institutions, everybody's looking for what to grab. That's the area we have found ourselves. And I want to appeal to especially River State and Nigerians. People are bringing ethnicity into the matter. This one a Yoruba man, he appoint Yoruba. This one a Igbo man, he appoint Igbo. This one a Karabare man. And that, at that, this point is becoming dangerous because any ethnic group that hijacks it, that holds it, probably, my brother, the other ethnic group will remain in darkness, will remain in penury for years. And then at the end of the day, they could be able to sometimes instigate their people and create tension among ethnic groups. Do you understand? So that's it. So we found ourselves in a situation where everybody's struggling to survive. The government has no direction. The government has no program. Go and maybe if I have time, I'll bring federal budget. If you see federal budget for 5 years, it's duplication and repetition and repetition and repetition. That's nothing different. Printing of computer, buying of chair, the same repetition because the government appropriate without data. You know, it's only when you have data, you know the areas of appropriation, place where it is properly needed, where those investments should go. But they don't have. That's why you can see, as it stands, Rivers, I told you last time, the Rivers governments are not interested in number of graduates, the Rivers that graduate every year, USC, Uniport, and the what is it called, College of Education. That if you have data, you should be able to know that out of 2 million youths, only 100,000 have jobs. If you have 1.9 million unemployed youth, you will not be able to sleep well. As a leader, the next thing you think that, how do we create jobs for this? At that point, you can appreciate when they bring a proposal to your table that has a value to create employment. That's the truth.
1: 0817-923-0002, 0817-923-0003, 0817-923-0007, 0817-923-0009. These are the numbers you can call to be a part of the conversation. 0700-0923-0923. Keep it short and simple, and then send in your messages to 0809-030-6416. React on any of the headlines. Yes, good morning.
2: Good morning, Maxwell.
1: Good morning. Go ahead, quickly.
2: Okay. I think I totally agree with your guest on our studio. He has actually said everything that was in my mind. See, this government just confused. Like, you rightly say, there's nothing new they can think of. So that's why they are always leaking, because there's nothing they can do. They can't even think of something innovative. They've lost that sense. Everybody wants to advertise themselves, make money for themselves, and live a good life. They don't care what the season goes through.
1: Oh, so sorry about that. Please, you can call back if you can. Or you can send in your messages as quickly as possible. Yes, WhatsApp, regular messages, 0809-030-6416. Good morning. Thank you for joining us. What's your name? Where are you calling from?
3: Good morning. I'm calling from remote. This is Kenneth Amatala.
1: Yes, which of the headlines?
3: Concerning the vote institution. We're talking about the vote aspect. You know, the problem is that, you look at what happened in the last election in River State. Everybody knew that Obi won the election, and they adjusted the vote. So the problem is that these people, I don't know what what is their plan concerning this country. But the problem is that to come out and vote is not the issue. But this rigging is the problem. So if you can tackle this kind of thing, I think it will be better off. Thank you.
1: Thank you very much. Good morning.
4: Good morning.
1: Welcome. Go ahead, quickly. What's your name? Where are you calling from? Yes, please.
4: Yeah, so the guest in the studio has said it for. Nigeria have reached the border of electricity. But these guys have also lost sight and no vision of the country. So Nigeria, the populace need to take care of these leaders because they are not serving, or they were supposed to be ordinary. But now they are Lord and God. God.
1: Thank you.
4: We can't be serving them. So we should take our country from them and vote please. Thank you.
1: Thank you very much for your time.
5: 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The station is not responsible for any engagement or transaction conducted outside any program or its official procedures. Listeners are advised to exercise due diligence.
1: Good morning. Welcome. Welcome back. Yes, good morning. Hello, good morning. 0817-923-0002, 0817-923-0003, 0817-923-0007. Good morning. All right. Yes, good morning. What's your name? Where are you calling from?
6: Yeah, I'm Mr. Scott, calling from Uniport.
1: Yes, the headline you want to react to.
6: Yeah, the issue is, yeah, all of us know that this country is not working. But my fear is, how this election is not to be transmitted by electronics? Do you know they are planning heavily to steal the election? Because if our votes can, these people cannot take us for a ride. Because everybody knows that this thing is not working. Let me present, do not deceive you. Even Tinubu should not deceive you. It's not working.
1: Thank you.
6: But the problem, can we take the who by our voters' card? That's my fear. We can't do that because they are planning to evade this.
1: Thank you.
6: The problem we have here. Thank you.
1: Thank you very much. Kennedy Halliday says, good morning. What do you expect from leaders? We know they are not answerable to the people, but to one man. Their godfather also neglected education. While the rest of the world is in 2026, we have retrogressed to 1840. I don't expect anything good from a aristocratic government. Kennedy Halliday, thank you very much. Send your messages as quick as possible. React to any of the headlines, right? Good morning, Maxwell. Your guest has spoken well. Optimism is the propeller of life. We shall defeat our oppressors. So which of the headlines did you react to? You just give us a quote. Good morning. Welcome. Yes, good morning. Go ahead. What's your name? Okay. 0700923-0923. I'll take this. Good morning, Maxwell. Destiny says, is it not the same ASUU professors that are threatening strike over unpaid salaries that will still come out to say the government is good? Make them... they whine themselves. If not that, you, Mr. Locke Maxwell, would say we should not be violent because that might just be the way to end this bad government. Please don't be violent, eh? Calm down. Yes, good morning.
7: Good morning, sir.
1: Welcome. What's your name? Where are you calling from?
7: Yes. My name is Baribe. I'm calling you. My name is Baribe. I'm calling you from the Goody Land.
1: All right. They headlined.
7: All right. I want to react on these policies of the federal government. As you people are talking about, as in the unemployment in Nigeria, I strongly believe that not that our leaders who we have elected to different offices, that they don't know that there's employment in Nigeria. They know. But the reason why they don't want to do anything about that is that during election time, they might get a lot of people who have been carrying ballot box rather to make way for them to come back and repeat their evil. Hello?
1: Yes, go ahead. We're listening. Quickly, sir.
7: Okay. Because I see no reason why a leader who hasn't taken oath to create work and to do some other things that will benefit the masses. But when they get there, they rather embezzle and to loot our resources. Some of these people, their children is not in Nigeria. Their children is in abroad.
1: All right. Thank you. Thank you. Thank you very much. Please, keep it short and simple. React to any of the stories. 0817-923-0002. 0817-923-0003. 0817-923-0007. 0817-923-0009. 0700-923-0923. From the Vanga, let me just go through the stories. Can our vote count? Nigerians are asking questions. We talked about, we've dissected that particular issue. Can our vote count in 2027? Yes, good morning. Welcome. What's your name? Where are you calling from? Oh, so sorry about that. We also looked at another story. Tinubu's re-election, APC blocks rise against weakest Rainbow Coalition. We've talked about, we've dissected that one. And also from Daily Post, we also talked about the cement hits 13,000 per bag, why Nigerian government should intervene. Now, Wamako is talking. That's an expert in that particular industry. And then we also looked at another story where fresh petrol price increase looms as crude oil surges above $105. Marketers are also reacting. So if you start seeing fuel price increase, just know that we've talked about it on the show. We talked about it on the show. And we also talked about FBI partnering EFCC to probe alleged diversion of USAID funds in Nigeria. Why always Nigeria? I mean, these are funds that are meant to tackle issues that people with HIV, you talk about tuberculosis, at least have participated in a few training, you know. So why are these funds diverted? Why is it that monies that people give freely from other countries, our own people who are in authority, are actually diverting? There's a training I participated, funded by the World Bank. The training was funded by World Bank. Still ongoing now. And the Nigerian government is the one executing him. But I tell you, they are just doing it anyhow. The stipends that were supposed to pay to participants, as in for transport, and the starter pack that they're supposed to give you to start up something, because they have trained you now, it's supposed to give you, and it's funded by the World Bank. None has been paid. Where is the money? Nobody's talking. The vendors that are training, they are just exonerating themselves because they just want their own payment, just like you talked about what you guys go through when you submit your proposals. And they even said sometimes the vendors told them that, give us this money so we can pay these beneficiaries. But I said, they said no, that they are going to pay. Oh, yeah, pay them now, nyoi. I'm talking about the one that me, I'm involved with. And this money runs into billions, the money that is meant for this training nationwide. And I'm wondering, Mr. Atago, what's really going on? What's really going on?
0: It's a standard that the political leadership have set. There's no accountability anywhere. That's the issue. And nobody is to be held accountable for whatever thing anybody do.
1: Good morning.
8: Good morning. My name is Austin Kipper.
1: Yes, please, go ahead.
8: I'm calling from the Chile.
1: All right.
8: Actually, you're really on point. What you're talking is just the truth. That's just the one you know. What about the ones you don't know about? Because if they use the youth and already the rise of attacking, Nigeria just taking everything calm. That's just the truth. If you rise up, it's just the ones you know. What about the ones you don't know? Our leaders diverting our money, diverting all that we're supposed to be benefiting from. It's very bad. I just want to say this. Let all the youth rise up. And no one wants to talk about all this public government. Thank you.
1: 0817-923-0003, 0817-923-0003, 0817-923-0007, 0817-923-0009, 0700-923-0923. So, Mr. Tago, where do we go from here? But let me take this. Our politicians will continue to rig election because that's the only business they know how to do. Place them on a salary scale like every other civil servant and watch them die because before their time, because of lack of creativity, but this time it's not going to be business as usual. God bless you. Jonah is talking. Good morning. Welcome.
9: Hello. Good morning.
1: Good morning. What's your name? Where are you calling from and the headline?
9: Okay. My name is Charles. I'm calling from Rumi Bakery.
1: All right. Which of the story?
9: Honestly, I don't know if I could have enough time to talk about each and every one, but let me just stress more on the education, the issue of education. I've heard a lot of speakers talk about it.
1: No, there was no story like that.
9: Okay, I just tuned in. I heard someone talk about... let me just go on to talk about the elections then. That Atiku Ahmed.
1: If your votes will count in 2027.
9: I head to the elections come 2027. And it's quite, how would I put it? It's quite expected that someone like that Ahmed make such comments. This is politics, as you say. Interests are very important. But I'll still go ahead to say that the onus is on every Nigerian to ensure that you have the right credentials, come outside on that day, vote, and also observe all your votes from your polling station to the accrediting, I mean, the uploading portal, so that everyone is guaranteed that the sequel that people go about saying that, my votes don't count, or should I say that they're going to rig the election again, only matters if you do not come out. When you don't come out, you give them the opportunity to do whatever they want, and hence we get a downstream of bad leadership and all that comes with it. So my shout out to Nigerians is please come out, vote, and let's kick this this administration off.
1: Thank you very much. Good morning. Where do we go from here, Mr. Tago, before we wrap up?
0: But it all boils down to political consciousness. Do you understand?
1: Boils down to who will conscientize the people?
0: It is so far you're passing through now. That's what we're doing here. There's no way out apart from the fact that you're extremely conscious. Pastors should start support preaching, how will I put it, admonishing their members right from the pulpit. Traditional institutions should give directive to subunits of their leadership. To see how the people can be motivated, how people can be encouraged, you understand, to make a choice. Let them first come out and make a choice, and then the moment they see that the candidate or the people, succeeds, that will encourage other people to come and contest.
1: You know, I'm looking at all the headlines we've looked at. You talked about increase in bag of cement.
0: Which one? It's all bad news now.
1: You talk about the increase in fuel price. Mm-hmm. You talk about the politics. Right?
0: Yeah.
1: The coalition, the Rainbow Coalition versus the APC bloc. Mm. You talk all the headlines, it looks as though they all have link with bad leadership.
0: Of course, that's the truth. The people must come out. Nobody, you cannot encourage anybody to go and kill anybody. That's not the way. The constitution has provided a means for you to choose the life you want. So you should be able to interrogate those who are coming to lead you. Look at their IQ. Not somebody who come and tell you I'm from Omokanka village. Omokanka have not ruled before. I was this, I was that. They should tell you the program they have. People should be able to tell you and explain the program. And then you marry it to your life.
1: All right.
0: If your problem is unemployment, the person is not telling you. If you tell about unemployment, how did he intend to create it?
1: Mm.
0: Not going to write, I'm going to create employment. How?

0: conversations with an exchange of opinions and ideas on the Morning Crossfire. 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
1: Take you on a ride to the sunny side of life.
0: Hover a bit while picking at the details on hard facts. 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
0: Land you safely as we chit-chat into the morning on Chat Station. 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

silly doing this, but this is the waitress from the coffee house on 39th and Lennox. You know, the one with the braids. Yeah. Well, I see you on Wednesdays all the time. You come in every Wednesday on your lunch break, I think. And you always order the special with the hot chocolate.

myself from breaking a hollow.

The show continues after this break on Nigeria Info. Welcome back to the show. 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

0: with the biggest conversations with an exchange of opinions and ideas on the Morning Crowd. 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
5: This is where it begins.

And so we are down to one. Just one more game in the Premier League to wrap things up on a Saturday, where we are into match week four of one of the most entertaining leagues around the world. What a day we had earlier. Goals are plenty, from Stamford Bridge to the Vitality to Villa Park and also to Selhurst Park. But there were drab draws in Merseyside as well as in North London, where Spurs have failed to score for the first time in four matches in the history of the club, as they've also failed to get a goal and register a goalless draw right there at the new Tottenham Hotspur Stadium. But we're down to one this evening, and that's the game between Sunderland and Arsenal. The game comes up by 8 p.m. Nigerian time, and that's why I'm here in the studio, because we have the live match broadcast of that particular fixture. So once again, a lovely evening to you. Many thanks for joining us. It's still football frenzy. It's the extra part of it right here on a Saturday evening, because we're here to take you through all the happenings, right, as far as the games are concerned. And just to remind you that we'll be here till about 10 p.m. when the game is done between Arsenal and Sunderland. Yeah, the game is at the Stadium of Light. 8 p.m. kickoff time. And we'll try our best to keep up with other games that are currently running on our screen and in other parts of the world, from the CAF Confederation Cup to the CAF Champions League to the games in the Italian Serie A, the Spanish Liga, and all of that. We've got everything in check, and we'll be here to make sure that you have a memorable time right here on radio with 92.3 Nigeria Info. The name remains Eval Edu, and I'm the midfield maestro, and I'm welcoming you all to our coverage.

All right, and what a game we had earlier on. Bournemouth drew 2-2 against Brentford. We had Aston Villa falling at home at the Villa Park to Nottingham Forest, 1-2. So Villa side yet to get a result in the start of the season. A loss against Brighton, followed that up with a loss against Arsenal, then a draw against Brighton. Sorry, against Hull City last weekend, and now we have a game where they've lost to Nottingham Forest. So just 1 point in their opening four matches of the season, you know, for Aston Villa and Unai Emery. But they did register a 4-1 win in the UEFA Champions League game against Club Brugge in match week one, or the first round of matches in Europe's elite football tournament. But in the domestically, they are really struggling. Then, to other matches, Chelsea drew 2-2 against Hull City. So Hull City still remains undefeated after four rounds of matches. Coach Sergei Hemirovic at the moment is really showing his worth at the very top level of European football. Just fresh off winning the biggest award for the month of August, the Premier League manager for the month of August, Sergei has followed up with a 2-2 draw at Stamford Bridge. It would have been a win for them had they held on, because they were just about a few minutes away from registering a very big victory after taking the scalp of Manchester United in match week one. But it turned out that they drew 2-2 in that particular fixture at Stamford Bridge, and it was João Pedro with the equalizer after Morgan Rogers had given Chelsea the lead in as early as the 6th minute of play in that fixture. And it was drama all the way at Selhurst Park. Axel Disasi, Chelsea man on loan at Crystal Palace, saw red in the first half, and Ipswich Town helped themselves to a 2-3 win away from home. And guess who got the goal? Fleming. He was in the Premier League last season with Burnley and was made a £25 million move from Burnley to Ipswich Town. He got the winning goal for them in that 2-3 victory. But it was a drab draw at Anfield. Liverpool 0, Fulham 0. And then we saw Spurs just a few minutes ago drawing goalless against Everton. An unlikely record has been broken. Spurs have not scored a single goal in the opening four games of the Premier League campaign for the first time in the club's history. And this is the first time that the new London Stadium in Tottenham have seen a goalless draw in a game. So, Roberto Di Zerbi, I wouldn't like to be in his shoes this evening, because I don't know what the conversations will be, but trust me, it's not looking good at all. Then we had other games in the Spanish La Liga. Racing Santander drew 1-1 against, defeated Deportivo Alaves, I beg your pardon, by 2-1. Then Osasuna fell to Espanyol, 2-0. Athletic Club Bilbao struggled to 1-0 draw against Elche. And the next few minutes, we'll also have the fixture between Real Madrid and Rayo Vallecano by 8 p.m. Nigerian time. In the Bundesliga, Augsburg 2, Bayer Leverkusen 2. Borussia Dortmund recorded a 3-0 victory over FC Paderborn, while Freiburg defeated 10-man Borussia Mönchengladbach by 5-0. And Hoffenheim saw off Stuttgart by 2-1. Mainz 05 won and Frankfurt 3. And FC Cologne drew 1-1 against Werder Bremen. Then in Italian Serie A, Genoa 1, Frosinone 1, Lazio threw away 2-goal lead to draw 2-2 at home against AC Milan. Moreira with two lovely strikes to ensure that Ruben Amorim's men got a point out of the fixture. Then in the French Liga, Strasbourg were held to 1-0 draw by Monaco. We'll see how other interesting games to look out for. And one of those fixtures will be by 7:45 p.m. Paris FC, coached by Liam Rosinio, former Chelsea coach, will file out against Lyon. Paris FC are currently third in the French Liga, and that will be interesting to see how they fare in this particular game. And for those who follow the Dutch Eredivisie, it's FC 22 at Den Haag 0, full-time scoreline. Go Ahead Eagles 1, FC Groningen 1, while Fortuna Sittard are losing to Ajax by a lone goal. 38 minutes played so far in that particular fixture. So that's the latest I can travel as we've got. Okay, maybe I'll do a bit of the Turkish Super League. Eyüpspor 0, Rizespor 2, Samsunspor 1,
Korum FK 5, Alliance Sport 2, Gostepe 2, and Konya Sport leading Trabzonspor by a lone goal as we speak right now. While the Premier League in Portugal is Nacional 1, Aveca 3, full-time scores. And then 78 minutes on the clock is Casapia AC 1, FC Porto 3. And for those who follow the Saudi Pro League, Al-Tab 1, 0, Al-Hilal 0, with Gabriel Martinelli, former Arsenal man, scoring a hat-trick, his first hat-trick for the blue side, rather in the Saudi Pro League. There were also goals for Ollie Watkins, who got a brace in that particular fixture and an assist as well. So, interesting stuff, right? Interesting stuff at the moment. And, yeah. So, that's the latest in terms of what we have. And for those who follow the CAF Champions League, CAF Confederations Cup, Shooting Stars of Ibadan will be battling against the side CX Faxin of Tunisia. The game is before 8 p.m. Nigerian time. So stay with us. Stay with us. We've got a lot, but we'll really be focusing on the game between Arsenal and Sunderland. The game is before 8 p.m. Nigerian time. So everything is on play right here on at 2.3 Nigeria Info. You can drop by our WhatsApp portal 0809-030-6416 on WhatsApp. That's the number to engage on WhatsApp. Drop a message 0809-030-6416 for your WhatsApp messages. Don't go away. We'll be right back. Stay with us.

0: The stage is set. Welcome to the show. You can be the greatest of all
1: time. You can be the greatest of all time. When you're in a tunnel, I know you're looking at me. I'm not looking at you. I know you're looking at me. You can look, but the look will have gone like, hey, man, there's nothing you can do. That's it. Just go on.
2: Literally, night before games, he would be the one player in my career that I thought, going to be a tough day tomorrow. He'd wake up. No one had that effect on me at all but him.
3: Thierry Henry from 2002 to 2004, when I went to play against him, I was only thinking about him, and it affected my game. He's making defenders not think, can I stop him scoring? No, defenders are going into games thinking, don't embarrass me.
4: Oh, I'd look in the tunnel when I was in there, and some players I would see thinking, whoa, it's Thierry Henry. That effect he had on people. There's only a couple, handful of players that I see in time have that effect.

0: Right, and we're seeing pictures of the game between Arsenal and Sunderland and the Stadium of Light. Pictures already coming through. I'm not going to be doing this alone. I've got two guys in the studio. Jeff is somewhere around. He'll be joining us on commentary duty. But I've got Doze, DK. Doze, good evening to you. Welcome. What a day in the Premier League. Firstly, there were goals plenty in the 3 p.m. kickoff, apart from the game on the Merseyside, where Liverpool drew goalless against Fulham. Then Spurs, for the first time in the club's history, they failed to score in the first four matches of the Premier League.
1: Well, I can say it's very, very surprising to me. You know, I was like really wondering, is this the English Premier League or some other leagues that we've not seen before? But be it as it may, you know, the deed has been done. It's quite a very bizarre thing for Liverpool not to be able to score, playing a goalless draw in at Anfield, when we know that, you know, in the Champions League game, they annihilated at the Atletico Madrid by 2-1 in that same Anfield. But today, we saw something very different and very unusual at Liverpool. So everyone has been saying this, plus a lot of money, £170 million for about two players in Liverpool. You know, Bakola was just a shadow of himself. I didn't see much of him. No, quite frankly, it was not really, you know, what I was expecting to play today. I didn't see much of Bradley Bakola, but I still feel maybe the coach, Antonio Raiola, is still trying to adapt to this new club, these new boys, this new team. You know, it's just early days, like we always say, it's early days in the league, but it's better you start early, do things early, so that before you get towards the middle of the season, then talk of getting towards the end of the season, you know what you've achieved over the course of the season. So, but it just so happened, you know, Chelsea's game, very surprising too, you know, they played the first, I think they're the ones that started scored first,
0: yeah,
1: right?
0: Six minutes on the clock, they were already one goal up.
1: And before you know, everything just changed. And it's the same presence coming from left, right, center, out of the whole city attacking force. He tells you that this game really indeed shows that Jakirovic is worth being awarded manager of the month of August that just went by. So we saw everything that happened. Chelsea, all of a sudden, they almost lost that game. No, they even at the point in time, the whole city were like 2-1 against Chelsea until, you know, the guy who won the player of the month, you came out to something very unusual and unusual rather, since this season has been scoring goals, and he scored and made Chelsea to have an equalizer against Hull City. So it tells you that the Premier League over the time is really improving day by day, is improving season by season. I was discussing with a folk today. I told them that if you check football just between this year and 3 years ago, there's a difference. But before, in those years, in time past, you know, football always changed in, and say 10 years, you know, in 10 years interval. But now it's not like that anymore. You know, three years, you get to see new things, new players, new, you said see unusual things. You know, you see little boys beating up big boys in Premier League.
0: Yeah, so it's more changing. Like they can now compete, right? So we have teams now, Sunderland, Bournemouth, you know, they can splash the cash like you can do.
1: Yeah, of course.
0: Like Man United can do. They can chase a player with you and win the battle, you know. So it's more like they're also, you know, bridging the gap in terms of quality coaching as well. Imagine the set piece coach that was at Aston Villa is the man now at Chelsea.
1: Yeah,
0: Chelsea have scored, I think, the most set pieces so far in the season.
1: Yeah, that's correct.
0: Know? But let's talk about Arsenal tonight. Not really. They are on a run of, I think, how many now? They'll be on a run of four away matches,
1: okay,
0: right?
1: Yes, that's true.
0: They'll be on a run of, they've done one already against Napoli.
1: Okay.
0: They'll be back again with this one against Sunderland. Then they'll do Ipswich Town before one other away match in the Premier League. But the Gunners hold a 100% record. Last season here on this ground, they were almost running away with the point before Brian Brobby found a late equaliser in that particular fixture. What should we expect from Arsenal tonight?
1: Well, this game, trust me, it's going to be a very interesting one, as usual. Like, if you go down, do a preview of what they did last season, you know, talking about home and away performances from both sides, talking about Arsenal and Sunderland. No, I think last season, Arsenal in at home matches, Arsenal, out of 19 home matches they played, they had 15 wins at home, with two ending in a draw and just two losses at home, you know, at Emirates. But an away game
0: was against United and Bournemouth.
1: Yes, exactly. At Bournemouth, you can remember that. I'm not sure. Yeah, you referred that up, Eval. But for Sunderland, because Sunderland at home tonight, they're at home today.
0: Yeah,
1: okay.
0: Yeah.
1: So last season at home, Sunderland 19 games, they won 9, drew 6, and just had 4 losses. So it tells you that, you know, in the English Premier League, these two sides in the last 31 meetings, Arsenal has won 21 matches, over Sunderland in the past 31 meetings. Both of them have no met in the English Premier League. So
0: yeah,
1: it tells you that those teams, you know, Arsenal has have an edge over the time against Sunderland. With a home and away, they're always having an edge. But some are saying, like, you know, Sunderland is in good form at home. They're always in good form, no doubt about that. Whenever they're at home, they're always in good form. But

0: and probably giving the ball back to Saka, who Saka has already created an opportunity for him. But like I said, I'm not sure he was aware of Bayern coming in there.
1: Well, Regis Lebris side. Oh, Odegaard walking down the channel, and that's another very tough tackle by Reinildo. The man who plays his football for Mozambique. We saw him feature for the Mozambicans at the last African Cup of Nations, and he leaves a beaten Martin Odegaard, who has rolled out of the pitch.
0: I feel Martin Odegaard has been Arsenal's best player so far this season. If you ask me, he's been Arsenal's most impressive player, and you need this kind of talent on the pitch. And we'll wait to see.
1: It's a free kick in front of the linesman. He should be seeing that. Stepped on him absolutely. The assistant referee should be picking that up for a foul.
0: Definitely, Val. I knew on this one, but I'm still of the objective that this is football, and he did not see that. It's as simple as that. It's a foul. It's as simple as that. But I'm still telling you, the rice man did not see that. He sees that.
1: That's his front of him. That's on his far side.
0: That's what I'm saying.
1: Two yards away from the guy.
0: The same thing I'm saying, Val. Get my point. He stepped on him, no doubt. But did the rice man see that? No. He sees that. That's a free kick.
1: So what was he looking at in front of him?
0: Probably it's football. It's motion. Different things happen. If it was inside the 18-yard box, I think that's a penalty. Even if the linesman did not see that, VAR calls that, and that's a penalty. It's a free kick, no doubt. But he did not see that.
1: And it's a handball by Ben White. After a bit of talking of shed by Angulo, the referee decides to award Sunderland a free kick in their own half. 26 minutes gone. No clear goal scoring opportunity thus far, apart from the chance missed by Bukayo Saka earlier on. And Arsenal will try and win the first ball, and David Raya comes in and plucks it out of the air. Pass looking for Bukayo Saka now. We have less numbers for Sunderland in their own half. Bukayo Saka has a glove for company, and the referee says play on in that process. Saka once again lucky, and finally the referee whistle goes for a free kick. Yellow card, the first of the evening, with Saka's boot off his foot.
0: And it's simple. The referee had an idea of that. The linesman has an idea of that. And that's a foul. So he saw this one. The first one, not a foul, definitely. Saka lost the ball. But this one, that's a foul in front of the linesman. And he saw that one. This is flag. The referee was away. Gave the foul. Gave a yellow card. It's simple. So I just feel from the first outing to the second outing, the linesman did not have a very clear view. And you can say it was in front of him. But football is motion. A lot of things happen at different seconds. The ball can be here and the ball can be here the next minute. This is how it works.
1: Sunderland have overcome Premier League champions four times at home, although against different opponents on each occasion. They downed Man United in the 1996-97 season, Man City in the 2012-2013 campaign, Chelsea in the 2015-2016 campaign, and also Leicester in the 2016-2017 campaign. Will they add Arsenal to that illustrious list of champions who bite the dust at the Stadium of Light tonight? But it's free kick Arsenal. Martin Odegaard with a set piece responsibility floated in, and Ezri Konsa, that was Gabriel Magalhaes, couldn't direct his header, but the flag goes up for a far side. I think that's for an offside call in that moment.
0: And when you talk about corner kicks, free kicks, I don't think Arsenal has been able to score from one this season. And
1: I think so, they shouldn't score.
0: I'm not of the opinion that they should not score. I am of the opinion that you should score any possible chance you get. It's that simple. Corner kick, free kick, you can score from any chance because you don't know when you need it. It's as simple as that. Football is football. Because people are saying you're scoring for more corner kicks, everybody still wants to taste more of that corner kick. So any opportunity you're given to score, you should score.
1: Well, the Gunners were vilified last season for scoring from set pieces. They even coined the word set piece FC because of their success from set piece opportunities. Oh, and that's a wayward free kick taken by Robin Roofs, to the surprise of his coach Regis Lemry. But Arsenal recycled possession once again. Half an hour gone.

0: at the Stadium of Light, and it's Sunderland 0, Arsenal 0. And credit has to go to Sunderland for the way they've really started this game and they've kept their shape. We've not really had the telling contribution of guys like Riccardo Calafiori, who always drift into midfield to add an extra body. Zolis now on a chance to take on Mukiele down the left-hand side. Zolis goes short with Calafiori. And once again, numbers everywhere. Odegaard! Havers! Oh, over the bar. That was slick play by Arsenal. Given move football, and the German international just couldn't keep his shot underneath the crossbar. Lovely movement by Arsenal. This was football at his very best.
1: And that's why I've said Odegaard has been their best player, because Odegaard picks the ball from Zoli to Odegaard. Odegaard, even without looking at Kai Havers, he knows his positioning, drums the ball behind him, and of course, Kai Havers, I think he should be hitting the target there. Unlucky, yeah, we know what he was trying to do, but from that position, he should be hitting the target.
0: And here comes Sunderland, Mukiele, attacking that line, and his cross trying to look for Angulo, and Bran Brobbey in the box, just wayward, and trickles out for a goal kick, and the man is frustrated by his contribution at that moment.
1: He should be doing better, Ivan, I tell you. From that position, he should be sending in a good cross. Just send him a good cross. And he knows, it's more like opportunity comes by once, but we know they are not going to have more of those opportunities. But the ones you get, you should be sending in good crosses.
0: And now it's Lewis Kelly. Dilly Dally's on the ball, and a retrieving Sunderland player wins the ball off. And here you see again. I mean, John Brooks, I think, he's got to, you know, calm this game down a bit more. You can't be kicking players from behind after the pass has been released. It's more of giving license to those things to be done, and you can get a pleasure injured in that process. But play resumes once again. Zolis to attack that line on the left-hand side. Zolis decides against it, finds Cahavis outside. Declan Rice. Zolis. Pushed off the ball, and it will be a Sunderland counter-attacking moment, but Arsenal also play their part to stifle the movement and the spaces, and so Sunderland resort to playing from behind. A long ball forward, searching for Rice, Saka, Odegaard. Arsenal have a bit of space and lesser numbers to think about. And a lovely calling ball. Kai Havertz with a chance. Oh, what a save from Roofs. Just tipping it over the crossbar. The Dutchman has to do that. If not, that would have been getting in for Arsenal. Fantastic hold up play by Kai Havertz. A swivel and a lovely shot. And Roofs had to put that in time intervention, a finger to it, and over the bar. Big chance for Arsenal. Corner kick.
1: And this is why I feel he is starting ahead of Gyökeres, because of moments like this. Out of nowhere, where you think it's impossible, Kai Havertz comes out with the most impossible thing ever. And that was a great chance there for Arsenal. Very high chance for Kai Havertz to convert. But good save there from the Sunderland goalkeeper, Roofs.
0: Corner kick for Arsenal. Declan Rice to take this one. Meanwhile, movement around the box. Corner kick swung in. And Roofs will gather. Ball still bouncing around. Bukayo Saka has to be very careful. And Sunderland can counter-attack. Gabriel Magalhaes, there's Bukayo Saka as well. Arsenal, once again, combined to frustrate the Black Cats. And it's a free kick deep in their own half. John Brooks is having a very tough day handling this game. And this one says, good day, guys. I believe this game is going to end in a draw. Gospar from Eneka. So the Sunderland players are physically fit and strong. Arsenal will not find it easy if the goal margin between the two teams will not be much. And this one says, good evening, Eval. Sunderland 2, Arsenal 1. White Amadi from Big Elele. And this message is saying, one game, football without violence. Eval, good evening. Arsenal at the Stadium of Light, and Pierre Shidi just took our light. and PhD just took our lights. Tonight, Arsenal is going top of the league by winning 2-0 against Sunderland. Evan, God bless you for giving us the commentary, Comrade Emeka from Fimier. And we have Grand Xhaka on the top. Let's see. Mukiele was with that ball, the shot. Gabriel Magalhães put himself on the line, and let's take a look at this. Zolis fouling Grand Xhaka in the process, and it's a free kick to Sunderland in a promising position once again. Well, the Stadium of Light, always a very tough place for any team to come. Last season, Sunderland lost 4 EPL games at home. They've also won their last 2 home games against London teams, beating Chelsea on the final day of action last season and Fulham on game week 2 this season. Free kick floated in. David Raya flaps it. But referee's whistle goes, and it's Daniel Ballard with the foul. And Arsenal have a free kick in their own box.
1: And of course, again, that man Barak, whenever it comes to all of this long area buzzing, he has to be behind the sticks. But that's a free kick. But you can see him contesting, always going for the ball, always trying to get his head on the ball. But that's a foul on David Raya, spot on from the referee and the linesman. And that's a free kick for Arsenal.
0: 36 minutes played so far. Arsenal 0, Sunderland 0. The Gunners yet to find a breakthrough through a very resistant Black Cats. Declan Rice, Miles Lewis-Kelly. Once again, he loses the ball in a very dangerous position. And that has been the story of Miles Lewis-Kelly all game long today. And I won't be surprised if he's taken off at halftime by Mikel Arteta. He's had a very troubled start to the game. Angulo with Ezri Konsa, the Ecuadorian, goes back. Martin Odegaard nips that ball away from him. That smart play from the captain. The Sunderland midfielder failing to stay alive. And Mukiele, Zolis. Arsenal trying to be very fast with the ball with play, and Mukiele finally fouls Martin Odegaard. It's been coming that one player will have the other one down in that moment, because it's really been end-to-end stuff, I must say. And once again, Mukiele clears his line off Zolis. So that was Kevin Danso, and it's a goal kick.
1: And yes, Eval, physicality at its highest level. You have to be physical enough. I think that's one of the things Lewis-Kelly has lagged behind in the game. He's a brilliant player, but I just feel the way and the rate in which this game is moving is not for him, and he has to do better. I think he has to be removed as well.
0: And that's a yellow card to Mikel Arteta for his protests on the touchline to the fourth official. Maybe he's seen a lot on that touchline that he didn't like, and protesting to the fourth official who called John Brooks on the first. And I think you have to be frustrated, because some of the off the ball antics and kung fu kind of style of football here has been something that, if you're a coach, you will love it to be a bit dealt with. You know, Sunderland attacking the bar line with a cross into the box. Calafiori clearing, and it's a throwing for Sunderland once again. 38 minutes gone. Sunderland 0, Arsenal 0. Throwing to be taken by Mukiele. And that's Kevin Danso. Should be ready for a long throw. He's had a long throw in him, the Austrian international. Lots of pushing and talking and movements in the box. And ball floated in. Arsenal once again defend. Ballard the major figure in that box for Sunderland. He's got a good leap. Ball flung in, and there's a man already on the turf. Referee says play on, but finally decides to blow his whistle against that for a foul on the Arsenal player. And so that set piece opportunity goes begging. But once again, you have to return to that big chance by Bukayo Saka. I think that pass was laid on the plate for him. Even to connect the pass through the other side would have been a simple tapping for his teammate. But the man picked up from where he stopped on Wednesday night.
1: I think that's one of the most important things about connection. I think I don't know if it's Mikel Arteta that had wires and all of those things last season. We discussed about that last season. But it's more about connection. And the guys gave him a brilliant ball, but he could not reach it. He could not connect. We know he had the idea, but it was not like he was not expecting that ball. He did not feel he was going to reach it in that point. So that's all about the connection at this point. And in positions like that, he should be doing better.
0: Should be doing better. And this time around, Mukiele will try to keep that ball in play, but couldn't do better in that occasion. And that ball trickles out for an Arsenal throw. It's been a very drab game. I won't be surprised if we see the shots on target and shots off target, and it's nothing to write home about in this fixture. Calafiori, for the first time, bumps into midfield. Oh, Ben White takes his eyes off the ball, and Arsenal lose play there. Angulo will try to make himself a nuisance and throws himself on the ground. Still a chance for Sunderland. Granit Xhaka shoots. Corner kick, Sunderland. Thomas Muniain with that shot. And again, you ask yourself, players holding onto the ball in a game of such intensity and dilly-dallying on the ball. And this time around, it was Ben White and not Miles Lewis-Kelly.
1: And yes, Ben White, not Miles Lewis-Kelly, but he has to do better. I don't think he's had one of the best games, and I don't think he's had one of the bad games. But in that position, he has to be doing better. I tell you, my friend, Eval, he has to be doing better, because we know how physical Sunderland are. And any opportunity you do not take, they will intend on pouncing on you. You have to do better in positions like that. You don't have to hold the ball too much. You have to ease the ball when you have to ease the ball. Don't think about it too much, because we know these guys are always running at you.
0: We have Mukiele in so much discomfort at the moment, but a corner kick is on the cards for the Black Cats. Pictures of Daniel Ballard on our screen. He scored the opener last season in this fixture. Granit Xhaka places that ball on the corner mark. Kevin Danso, Mukiele, Ballard, Brobby, all the players, tall lads are there. And Kai Havertz, defensive contributions, hit that ball off. But we have Ballard on the turf after a bit of a shove from Declan Rice. So it's a retake for Sunderland. Granit Xhaka once again. The fans can't believe. A decent delivery will cause Arsenal some problems. Devin Raya goes for it, punches it out. Play stays in. A chance for a shot. And this time around, it trickles out for a goal kick. Enzo Lefebvre with that attempt, failing to hit the target, and the fans love that.
1: And yeah, they're cheering for him. I think, I feel that's wayward, but they're cheering for him, because in a position like that, they really did not hit the target, but they saw what he was trying to do, intending to do. So the fans are happy with it and believe that in more positions like that, he should be able to hit the target or even put the ball into the back of the net.
0: Bukayo Saka competing with Ronaldo. Ronaldo hits the ball into row Z. Mikel Arteta already on a yellow card in this game, and he's signaling to his boys that we've just got one more minute. Pictures of Yuen Timber putting on his jersey on the bench. Maybe more of concern here for Ben White, because the camera is on Timber. Yuen Timber, who hasn't played since the Champions League final on May the 30th. because he didn't make the 30.
1: We can't place my head when that happened, but it was the last champion.
0: So you see, Ben White is clutching his groin, and that simply means his day may have just been done, and just trying to hang in there for the first half to be wrapped up.
1: I feel Timba is just coming on. Why don't you bring in Nkapi?
0: He's a left back.
1: Send Konsa as a left back. Nkapi, we know Nkapi as a centre back. Because you're just risking a player that is just coming in from injury, who has not kicked the ball, and the first minute you're putting him in a competitive game like this, where you know it's all about physicality.
0: So that will leave Arsenal with three left-sided defenders and only one right-sided one.
1: But at this point, it's still a long season. You don't know when Saliba is out. You don't know when Muscala is going to come back. All of these guys, and now you're using Ben White, Timba that is just back, that needs time to heal. And gently, I feel he should be coming in 10-5 minutes, and now you're putting him in a game as intense as this.
0: Well, the coach knows best, and we should allow him do his job. I would love to have three left-footed centre-backs in my defence, right? Saka floating in, and a header away for an Arsenal corner. Kai Havertz was locking behind dangerously in that moment. And Flack stayed down, and I think everyone was onside in that moment. Bukayo Saka's header. Oh, Kai Havertz thought he had connected there to that one. Ooh, and it is the left boot of Granit Xhaka to the rescue. That was heading in. And the referee decides against the corner kick.
1: And yes, I think he says time is up. And even before the whole free kick incident, time was already up, so he had to allow it to go on. And but it is what it is.
0: So it's half time at the Stadium of Light. Sunderland 0, Arsenal 0. And we'll be back for the next 15 minutes. After the next 15 minutes, we'll be back with the second half. Stay with us.

0: this is annoying. Again, when the Champions League has shocked us all, served up all the theatre and drama that any sporting event could do in this magnificent sporting arena.
1: It's a Game of Thrones. Two teams at the peak of their powers.
0: It's a walk that few players get to make. It's a game the very best in the world get to play in. The biggest club game in the world is between two giants of European football.
2: What incredible drama we've seen this season in the Champions League.
3: It is the greatest comeback of all time!
4: Robin! A surely wonderful Bayern Munich!
5: Oh, le but! Oh, le but exceptional, encore une fois!
1: It's a header from Sergio Ramos! It's blown a back in front! What a response!
6: And a goal! Giga! Those are from there! Giga! Let them! Two, three, four. Wonderful.

0: Know my word, what a physical, intense game it is at the Stadium of Light. It's ended at halftime. Sunderland 0, Arsenal 0. And Dozier, we've got just 2 minutes before we go on a commercial break. But let's talk about that first half. It's everything physicality, it's everything dragging, pushing, tugging of shirts. And it's been one of those games that you just feel that Sunderland didn't come to play, but they came to at least frustrate Arsenal. If they can get a point, they think it will like it's more like their Christmas. More like to say, but what a first half.
1: Well, quite frankly, first half has been very intense game. It tells you that no one really wants to snooze in this particular encounter between these two sides, Sunderland versus Arsenal. And it has been an end-to-end game, you know, but one thing that really tickles my fancy is how formidable both teams know their defense is in this match. You know, Sunderland has got very strong defense. Arsenal have more touches in opposition box than Sunderland, but they've been unable to get one into the net. You know, each time they try to make some tricky crosses or passes from Zulis, you see maybe Brobe or one of the defenders there trying to intercept the pass. It tells you that they're very sensitive and they've got their eyes on the ball very strong. So it's been very hard for Arsenal to quite break in and get that goal behind the net. So and for Sunderland, you know, each time they try to go to the ATN box of the Arsenal team, you know, you see Ezri Konsa trying to stop Ronaldo from doing some dirty stops there to see if he can convert a goal for the Sunderland guys. But they've not been able to do that. Like we're just seeing right now, you know, they've got chances. Arsenal tried up balls to see if they can get across to Saka, but it doesn't work out for them. That's how intelligent the defense of Sunderland team is. Very smart. They know that Saka won't get the ball. They don't rush for any half goals.
0: They don't know. It's poor play from Bukayo Saka, and that's just it. The quality. You know, I think we've been seeing this particular Saka, you know, over the last few days. We watched him against Napoli. It was shambolic, man. What? Those chances he missed.
1: He missed against
0: Napoli. There were two big chances for Bukayo Saka. And I think he's been caught some slacks and not been criticized because of he's seen as a star boy of the team. But at some point, you need to get some sticks.
1: That's very correct. So I'm sure Arteta has been seeing all this, just as he just said. You know, he's been a shadow of himself. Not know that about that. So I'm sure he'll be telling Saka, you need to wake up right now. You know, you've known you for quite some time in this club, and they've been very excellent over the time. You know, you've been even a role model to younger ones coming up in football. So we don't expect you to do anything less right now in this match. So I'm sure Arteta has seen all these, you know, faults or flaws coming out from Bukayo Saka. But for the officiating, I must say, it has been very abysmal. You know, I'm wondering why the referee doesn't take decisions at the very right time. It's not really nice for
0: all this right match. We have a commercial break to attend next 20-something seconds. And when we return from that break, more on the show this evening. We'll hear from you, then return for the second 4 to 5 minutes of play. Stay with us.

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13: Nigeria

0: Oh yes, and what a 45 minutes of play. And Dozier and I were having a chat before we went on that commercial break. And this person says, let the best team win. Chelsea have spoiled my ticket. I believe United will win tomorrow. Gospa from Eneka. And Paul from Amagua, he says, Arsenal will go home with the 3 points. Thank you so much with your message. But let's go to the phone lines right now and get one or two contributions from you on the show tonight. Hello, good evening to you. Welcome.
1: Hello, good evening.
0: Yeah, good evening. Hello, good evening.
1: Hello.
0: Yeah, good evening. We can hear you. Speak to us.
1: Hello from me.
0: Welcome. Talk to us. Speak to us.
1: Okay.
0: He's
1: saying, I'm a draw.
0: Okay, you're seeing a draw. Okay, all right. Sorry, we're very sorry. Your line is not really clear. Hello, caller. Good evening to you. Welcome. Oh, we lost that one as well. Oh. Okay. Hello, good evening to you. Welcome.
2: Good evening.
0: Yeah, good evening to you. Welcome. It's a Val.
2: Okay, Val, good evening.
0: Yeah, good evening to you. Speak to us.
2: Yeah, I agree to you.
3: Good evening to you, sir.
4: Good evening.
2: My name is James Kuchi, aka Nigga Wano. I'm Goku.
0: Welcome. Speak to us.
2: Yeah, for this match today, Arsenal is going by 2-0.
4: Wow.
0: Arsenal is winning 2-0?
2: Yeah, we'll not see Arsenal cry. So they will lose by 2-0.
0: Okay, thank you. Thank you so much. So I think you'll need to tell Sunderland to do that for you. Hello, caller. Good evening to you. Welcome to the show.
5: Yes, good evening.
0: Yeah, good evening.
5: I'm calling from Inago.
0: Welcome. Speak to us.
5: From Arsenal, we definitely get our 3 points. We are winning. I think Sunderland will get tired at some point. Let's say 70 minutes upward, they'll definitely get tired.
0: Okay.
5: Then the rest, I think he really needs to stop some of those fouls. Please, we need our players fit. The fouls are just too much. And most of them, they just see them in front of them and they allow play to go on. I think they should stop it. We need our players fit.
0: Okay.
5: That's my take. Thank you.
0: All right. Thank you. Thank you. Thank you so much. And play has restarted. I can now see pictures on our screen as the Stadium of Light players are getting back into onto the pitch, and substitutions are being made by Arsenal already. Two subs, one forced, and the other one I think is a bit tactical, and will be joining, All right, so we'll go on. We'll join the game once again. Stay with us.

0: Welcome back to the second 45 minutes of play and the final day of the final game on the Saturday evening right here in the Premier League. While Sunderland return unchanged, Arsenal have been forced to into two substitutions. Firstly, it is Miles Lewis-Skelly off for Bruno Guimaraes, and then the injured Ben White has been taken off, and in his place we have Jurrien Timber, who has been introduced as well for the second 45 minutes of play. So, as expected, Jeff, two substitutions for Arsenal here.
1: Definitely. If I wait to see how the substitution works, I'm still of the opinion that I felt bringing in Timber was too early, but life happens and they have to do what they have to do. So hopefully he does not go back. I am scared at this point because this is a man that have not kicked the ball for the longest of time, and they put him in a match as important as this. I feel this is a physical battle match and he should not even be put in this kind of game, but hopefully nothing can happen and he can have a good game.
0: A throwing for Sunderland, and this time around David Raya makes a mess of it, and ball still bouncing around the area, and David Raya finally claims it. And just like it was a few months ago at this particular venue, Gabriel Magalhaes and David Raya failed to keep their acts together, and the gifted Brian Brobbey late equalized in that 12 draw last season. David Raya didn't communicate well with his back line and flapped that particular throwing, but it led to nothing serious in that occasion. Arsenal come again, and that ball looking for Zolis, caught out. Granit Xhaka, Calafiori about to intercept that one. Ezri Konsa on a foot race with Brian Brobbey. Konsa almost winning that ball, and still Sunderland come. Gabriel Magalhaes, still a chance for Brian Brobbey to shoot. Granit Xhaka on the ball for Sunderland. Sunderland having a great start to the second half. Lovely shots, but just too much for Noah Sadiki in that moment. And the applause ringing around the Stadium of Light. And that was smart play by Ezri Konsa. Physical battle between himself and Brian Brobbey. The kind of game he loves to play. Body on defenders, pushing and shoving, tugging of shirts. Bruno Guimaraes beaten in that midfield battle against Noah Sadiki. Meanwhile, we have Kai Havertz complaining to the line assistant referee on the far side for a call that didn't go in his favour. And Sunderland has returned the most settled team of the two. After the break, Roofs again goes long, and this time around that pass won't pick out Brian Brobbey, who is frustrated because it was too long. Bruno Guimaraes, David Raya